0: kids. Saturday is for the kids. Saturday night is all you. 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
0: Bust out those moves. 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

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The CJCW Community Cruiser is on the streets right now. 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We've got the music you love, and we're ready to party, so be sure to say hi when you see us. And

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It's a wonderful day to worship God. I'm William Steves. Let's pray.

0: 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I'm Pastor Tim McDonald, pastor of Faith Bible Baptist Fellowship Church, and this is Truth for Today.
1: Good day, my friends, and welcome back to our program of Truth for Today. We're back in the book of 2 Thessalonians. In fact, we're probably going to be here for a few more weeks, and so you should have your finger always right there in 2 Thessalonians. Now, because it's a short book, and also because the prayers that the Apostle Paul prays for the church are truly connected to the context of the book, we're going to read chapter 1 and chapter 2, because we've already looked at the first prayer found in chapter 1, but today we're going to be looking at the second prayer, which is found in chapter 2, and they are all interconnected. And so we're going to read chapter 1, then chapter 2, and then we're going to look at the prayer at the end of chapter 2. 2 Thessalonians chapter 1, verse 1 says, Paul and Silvanus and Timotheus, unto the church of the Thessalonians in God our Father and the Lord Jesus Christ. So that's just a simple address that tells us who is writing the book, who is with him, and to whom he's writing the book. Then he says in verse 2, Grace unto you and peace from God our Father and the Lord Jesus Christ. We are bound to thank God always for you, brethren, as it is meet, because that your faith groweth exceedingly, and the charity of every one of you all toward each other aboundeth, so that we ourselves glory in you and the churches of God, for your patience and faith in all your persecutions and tribulations that ye endure, which is a manifest token of the righteous judgment of God, that ye may be counted worthy of the kingdom of God, for which ye also suffer, seeing it is a righteous thing with God to recompense tribulation to them that trouble you, and to you who are troubled, rest with us. What a wonderful thought that is. God wants us to rest with him. To you who are troubled, rest with us. When the Lord Jesus shall be revealed from heaven with his mighty angels, in flaming fire, taking vengeance on them that know not God, and that obey not the gospel of the Lord Jesus Christ, who shall be punished with everlasting destruction from the presence of the Lord and from the glory of his power, when he shall come to be glorified in his saints and to be admired in all them that believe, because our testimony among you was believed in that day. Wherefore also we pray always for you, that our God would count you worthy of this calling, and fulfill all the good pleasure of his goodness and the work of faith with power, that the name of our Lord Jesus Christ may be glorified in you, and ye in him, according to the grace of our God and the Lord Jesus Christ. That's the first prayer, verses 11 and 12, that Paul prays for the saints at Thessalonica. The first prayer in 2 Thessalonians, I should say. Now let's move on to chapter 2. Now we beseech you, brethren, by the coming of our Lord Jesus Christ, and by our gathering together unto him, that ye be not soon shaken in mind, or be troubled, neither by any spirit, or by word, nor by letter, as from us, as that the day of Christ is at hand. Let no man deceive you by any means, for that day shall not come, except there come a falling away first, and that man of sin be revealed, the son of perdition, who opposeth and exalts himself above all that is called God, or that is worshipped, so that he as God sitteth in the temple of God, showing himself that he is God. Remember ye not that when I was with you, I told you these things? And now ye know what withholdeth, that he might be revealed in his time. For the mystery of iniquity doth already work. Only he who now letteth will let, until he be taken out of the way. And then shall that wicked be revealed, whom the Lord shall consume with the spirit of his mouth, and shall destroy with the brightness of his coming, even him whose coming is after the working of Satan with all power and signs and lying wonders, and with all deceivableness of unrighteousness in them that perish, because they receive not the love of the truth, that they might be saved. And for this cause God shall send them strong delusion, that they should believe a lie, that they all might be damned who believe not the truth, but had pleasure in unrighteousness. Let me read that verse again. That they all might be damned who believed not the truth, but had pleasure in unrighteousness. But we are bound to give thanks always to God for you, brethren, beloved of the Lord, because God hath from the beginning chosen you to salvation through sanctification of the Spirit and belief of the truth, whereunto he called you by our gospel to the obtaining of the glory of our Lord Jesus Christ. Therefore, brethren, stand fast and hold the traditions which ye have been taught, whether by word or by our epistle. Now our Lord Jesus Christ himself and God, even our Father, which hath loved us, and hath given us everlasting consolation and good hope through grace, comfort your hearts and establish you in every good word and work. And that's 2 Thessalonians chapter 2. And the prayer that we're going to be looking at is found in verses 16 and 17. Now our Lord Jesus Christ himself and God, even our Father, which hath loved us, and hath given us everlasting consolation and good hope through grace, comfort your hearts and establish you in every good word and work. And we're going to pause there for a word of prayer. Our Father, which art in heaven, hallowed be thy name. Thy kingdom come, thy will be done, in earth as it is in heaven. Lord, those just are not words to me. Words of a prayer that you taught your disciples to pray many, many, many years ago. But they are truly what I desire today. I want your name to be hallowed and glorified. Together, we want your name to be lifted up. We're living in a day and age where your name has become more or less just a curse word. Father, I pray that you'd forgive us for that, because you are not a curse word. You are a loving and gracious Heavenly Father. You are a wonderful God. You're not willing that any should perish, that all should come to repentance. You have provided things for us, for life and godliness, for all that we need for life and godliness. But the sad reality is man has ruined it. He has messed everything up. He's created wars, fighting, and all this trouble in our world. And it's not because of what you have done, but Lord, because man has gone against what you have done. So Father, we thank you today for your loving kindness. We know that you're not willing that any should perish. We know, Lord, that you want us to live in peace and experience thy love and thy grace and salvation. And so we come before you today, and we pray, Lord, that thy will be done in and through our lives. We know, Lord, that your word also says that we're not to be conformed to this world, but to be transformed by the renewing of our mind, that we may prove what is that good and acceptable and perfect will of God. And so we pray, Lord, today, thy will be done in earth as it is in heaven. We would ask also that you'd give us this day our daily bread. Feed us till we want no more. And Lord, I think of the psalmist who prayed and said, open thy mouth wide, and I will fill it. So I pray, Lord, today that like a hungry bird, we will have our mouths open wide so that you might feed us, so to speak. Feed us from thy word. Help us, Lord, to digest it. Because, Lord, there are truths here today that can help us and to strengthen us. Lord, the Apostle Paul prayed these prayers for a specific reason, because he wanted to be an encouragement to the saints. And we know, Lord, that that's what he wanted to be to the saints here at Thessalonica. He wanted to be an encouragement and help. And so he prayed in like fashion so that they might experience all that you had for them. And so, Father, we come before you today and we want that for ourselves, because, Lord, that's what you want for us. And so we come before you and we ask for your richest blessing to be poured upon us. Lord, I pray and ask that if there's anybody listening to this program and they've never yet trusted Jesus Christ as their personal Savior, that that is the first blessing that you want them to experience, the blessing of salvation. So I pray, Lord, that you would help them to understand all have sinned and come short of the glory of God. Help them to understand that the wages of sin is death. And it's not just physical death, it's eternal death, separation from you for all eternity. But you have provided a way of escape. You have sent your only begotten Son into the world, not to condemn us, but that we through him might be saved. And so he took our place on the cross of Calvary. I think, Lord, back when the time of Christ's crucifixion was happening, he took Barabbas's place. The crowd hollered, give us Barabbas, we want this man to be crucified. And so Christ died in Barabbas's place. Well, Christ died in my place, and Christ died in all our places. But Lord, it's not sufficient that we understand those truths. Yes, we must believe that we deserve what Christ received. But help us, Lord, also to believe that Christ was buried, and that he rose again from the grave the third day, according to the scriptures, And he promises, Lord, that whosoever shall call upon the name of the Lord shall be saved. And so I pray, Lord, today, for those who are listening and are not yet saved, help them, Lord, today to be saved. I pray. Lord, just because a person's saved does not end their troubles. Because that's one thing that we learned from the Church of Thessalonica. They had a lot of troubles. They were being dumped on from every angle and every side. And they needed help and hope. And that's what you did. You brought help and hope to them. And so, Father, help us to be a blessing and encouragement to those who are going through difficult times. We realize, Lord, that there's some may be listening today to this program who are struggling with the death of a loved one. And they are hurting. And they don't know where to turn or what to do. So I pray, Lord, today that you'd help them to find their hope and their help in Jesus Christ and turn to him. You promise in your word that will keep him in perfect peace whose mind is stayed upon thee. You tell us of the 23rd Psalm that the Lord is my shepherd. I shall not want. So the people can know that in their times of difficulty, there is someone who cares for them, who wants to help them and walk with them, who wants to be their shepherd, their savior, and their guide. And it's Jesus Christ. Lord, help them to turn to him today. I pray, Lord, for those who are struggling with finances. And Lord, that is a very distinct reality, especially in the day and age in which we live. But yet you have promised in your word that my God shall supply all your need according to his riches and glory in Christ Jesus. You have promised in your word that seek ye first the kingdom of God and his righteousness, and all these things shall be added unto you. That's the key, Lord, to overcoming financial difficulties, to seeking you first place. And so, Father, help them, Lord, to seek thy will and thy way in accordance to thy word. Help them, Lord, to be doers of the word and not hearers only. Father, we continue to pray for peace in our world because it's filled with nothing but turmoil and we need peace. And we thank you, Lord, that the Prince of Peace is available. So we pray for peace. We pray, Lord, for an end to the war. We pray, Lord, for the peace of Jerusalem. We pray, Lord, for those who are being needlessly killed in these onslaughts and these wars. We pray, Lord, for strength and for help. Oh God, please, even so come, Lord Jesus. But Lord, until you do come and fix everything up, help us to keep our eyes fixed on you. Help us, Lord, to not lose sight of who you are and what you want to do. You give hope and you give strength and you give peace and rest. So we come before you today and we ask, Lord, thy will be done on earth as it is in heaven. Give us this day our daily bread, as we've already asked. Lead us not into temptation. I know how much we need that today because, Lord, there is much to attract our attention to lead us into temptation. But we would ask that you deliver us from evil. We thank you, Lord, that you promise in your word that there is no temptation taking you, but such as is common to man, and that you are faithful, and you will with the temptation make a way of escape. So we thank you, Lord, for that way of escape today. Help us to see it, and help us to take it. And we thank you, Lord, that we can stand strong in the power of thy might. We don't have to give in today. We can be victorious. So may we live in victory. May we live in the reality of your love, your light, and your salvation, and who you are. And we ask for your blessing now on every aspect of this program. In Jesus' name, amen. 2 Thessalonians chapter 2, verses 16 and 17 is the prayer that we're looking at today from the Apostle Paul. And again, that prayer is, now our Lord Jesus Christ himself, and God even our Father, which hath loved us, and hath given us everlasting consolation and good hope through grace, comfort your hearts and establish you in every good word and work. And we see that this is a prayer for comfort and stability. A prayer for comfort and stability. Now, I don't know about you, but to me that sounds like a pretty decent prayer. At least the title is a pretty decent prayer that we should be praying on a daily basis. The word comfort comes from the Greek word parakaleo, and it means to call to one side, to encourage, or to strengthen. So to me, that sounds pretty good. To call to one side, to encourage, and to strengthen. And also to establish us, for stability. And that comes from the Greek word which means to make stable, to strengthen, to make firm, to render constant. Again, that's something that we need, stability in life. And again, the context is so vitally important. The Church of Thessalonica was going through some deep waters, and they needed help. They were going through so much trouble that they actually thought that the Lord had returned and called his saints home, and they missed the rapture, and they were living during the tribulation period. And Paul had to remind them, he says, even though it's rough and tough, it's not there yet, and you haven't missed anything, and you're going to be okay. That's why it says in verse 3 of 2 Thessalonians chapter 2, let no man deceive you by any means, for that day shall not come, except there come a falling away first. And I believe, it is my opinion and conviction, that that phrase, a falling away, refers to the rapture of the saints. And so the Apostle Paul says, don't worry about it. You haven't missed anything yet. You're not going through the tribulation period. All is going to be okay, and I'm going to pray for you. So we see here, number one, in the midst of their troubles, Paul prayed that they might experience the reality of what God has done for them. That they might experience the reality of what God has done for them. What has God done for us? Well, verse 16 tells us. It says, now our Lord Jesus Christ himself, and God, even our Father, which hath loved us. So, to experience the reality of what God has done for us, what has he done for us? He loved us. And he continues to love us even still today. There are so many people who question the love of God. I was reminded the other day when we were going through the Gospel of John, we were looking at some statements of Jesus Christ from the cross of Calvary. And one of the statements that he made from the cross is this, when he was hanging there, he beheld his mother, and he said, behold thy son. And then it says this, he also beheld the disciple whom he loved. And that's referring to the apostle John, the disciple John. And John was writing the book. And so John always references himself in the Gospel of John as a disciple whom Jesus loved. John was confident in the love of God for him, in the love of Jesus Christ. And my friends, we need to be confident in the love of Jesus Christ for us. There are so many people today who say, oh, nobody loves me, everybody hates me. And that's not true. God loves you, and Christ loves you. And he proved it by dying on the cross for you. And I want you today to be confident that God loves you. John was confident in his love for the Lord Jesus Christ. And Paul reminds the saints here at Thessalonica that in the midst of their troubles, they could remember and experience the reality of what God has done for them, that God has loved them. He has provided so much for them because he loves them. Not only did he love them, but the passage of Scripture also says, which hath loved us and hath given us everlasting consolation. He's giving us love and everlasting consolation. Now, what does that refer to? What could that refer to? We have an eternal hope. We have a blessed hope, a hope that fadeth not away. And my friends, when you give your heart and life to Jesus Christ, you don't ever have to worry again. God will be with us. God will strengthen us. We will never be alone. And we have a peace that passes all understanding. And it is an everlasting consolation, an everlasting hope, strength, and encouragement. And my friends, it's a wonderful thing. Do you have this? Not only does he give us an everlasting consolation and good hope through grace. It's not something we deserve, but something he gives to us and extends to us. Good hope. And so Paul prays for these saints at Thessalonica who are going through some very difficult times. So much so that they felt that they had missed the rapture. They had missed going home to be with the Lord. Paul had to remind them, you haven't missed it. So he wants to strengthen them, to comfort them, and establish them in the faith. And so he prays for them, that they might experience the reality of what God has done for them. He has loved them. He has given them an everlasting consolation, and he has provided good hope. Good hope through grace. Again, this is nothing that we deserve, but God extends to us something that which we do not deserve. His love, mercy, and salvation. So in the midst of the troubles, Paul prayed that they might experience the reality of what God has done for them. He loved them and gave them an everlasting consolation and good hope. But also in this prayer, we also see this, that in the midst of their troubles, Paul prayed that they might experience the reality of what God can do for them. the reality of what God can do for them. Not what he has done for them, but what he can do for them. Again, he's looking out to the future, into the present. What can God do for you? He can comfort your hearts, establish you in every good work. He can comfort you in the midst of their troubles. He can comfort them and strengthen them in every good work. I'm reminded of John 14 when Jesus told his disciples, he says, "Let not your heart be troubled." God does not want us to be troubled. You believe in God, believe also in me. In my Father's house are many mansions. If it were not so, I would have told you. I go to prepare a place for you, and if I go and prepare a place for you, I will come again and receive you unto myself, that where I am, there ye may be also. And whither I go, ye know. And Thomas saith unto him, "Lord, we know not whither thou goest, or how can we know the way?" And Jesus makes that wonderful statement, "I am the way, the truth, and the life. No man cometh unto the Father but by me." So he comforts them with a place called heaven. And my friends, that should bring us great comfort today, that no matter what this world throws at us, the moment I leave this place, if I've trusted Jesus Christ as my personal Savior, I have a place in heaven waiting for me. My name is on the door. My address has already been posted. Now I'm just waiting to go. And so Paul wanted to strengthen these saints and comfort them and strengthen them with a place called heaven. You know, this world is getting rougher and rougher. It's getting harder and harder to survive. But we can be comforted with the fact that we have a better home in heaven, a better place awaiting. Not only do we have comfort from the place called heaven, but we have comfort from the presence of the Holy Spirit. And in John 14, he also introduces us to the whole concept of the indwelling presence of the Holy Spirit of God. So God wants to comfort us in the present. So in the midst of troubles, Paul prayed that they might experience the reality of what God has already done for them. He's loved them. He's given them an everlasting consolation and good hope. And Paul prays for them that they might experience the reality of what God can do for them in the present. Comfort and strengthen them. And then thirdly, in the midst of their trouble, Paul prayed that they might express what God has done through their life and through their lips. That they might express what God has done through their life and through their lips. Again, notice verse 17. Comfort your hearts and establish you in every good word and work. Paul prays specifically that based upon what God has provided and continues to provide, may they be comforted and strengthened in the word of God and in the work of God. May they be comforted and strengthened to speak and to do good, especially in light of their circumstances. There is always hope. There's always help. And God wants us to use our present circumstances to declare the wonderful love of God for us and through us and how he looks after us every step of the way. Well, we're out of time. This program has been brought to you by Faith Bible Baptist Fellowship. We're located at 33 Pine Street here in Sussex, New Brunswick. Our web address is www.faithbible.ca. 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I am Pastor Tim McDonald. This has been Truth for Today. May God bless. And never forget that we're praying for you.
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3: Even though we were Jews, my family was indifferent to God and more interested in social reform. As I progressed through college, my atheism led me into more and more radical movements. My friends and I believed change wasn't happening fast enough, so we tried to hasten the process through anarchy and riots. Hatred grew in my heart, hatred for everything. I dropped out of school and into drugs, led by my brother. I was often dirty and depressed, and I ended up feeling like a failure. I tried Eastern religion and started meditating. Gradually, I got off drugs and then went back to college. One day, my brother came home looking ecstatic. I thought he had fallen in love. He had, with Jesus. He kept saying, "I found the Messiah. Come and see." and then he read to me from the Bible. Thinking he had flipped, I read the Gospels and wasn't impressed, but I added the Lord's Prayer to my meditations. In time, I went to church with my brother and listened as the pastor explained how Jesus was the Messiah of the Old Testament, our Hebrew Bible. Suddenly, it all made sense, and I found myself responding to the invitation to receive Christ as my Savior. So the greatest revolutionary in history, Jesus Christ, came into my heart and life and transformed me into a child of God, at peace with myself and the world because he set me free. I'm Crescia Richmond, and I invite you to come and see. If the Son, therefore, shall make you free, you shall be free indeed.
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6: A leopard cannot change its spots, but a caterpillar can certainly change into a butterfly. That's the motto of the Mothers of Preschool Students, or MOPS, meeting at a maximum security prison in Irvine, California. The moms who attend the MOPS meetings are incarcerated in the transitional facility while awaiting trial, release, or imprisonment. Angel started the group to help meet the needs of moms in prison. She and other counselors lead small group discussions about parenting. This MOPS group also focuses on transformation. Angel says they feel important, listened to, and welcomed. Most of all, they hear about the hope available to them through faith in Jesus Christ. God changes lives. Be ready to tell someone about him today. Go beyond the call. I'm Ron Klein.
7: What does the age of the earth have to do with population? Find out next on today's Creation Moment. And now, here's our Creation Moments host, Ian Taylor.
8: How long have people been living on the earth? The evolutionist says 2 million years. The Bible-believing Christian says about 6,000. Who is right? Statistically, a couple must have 2.1 children to keep a population at the same level. In practice, this means a minimum of 3 children per family. Let us suppose for a moment that the biblical account of the Genesis flood, in which just 8 people survived, is true. Let us further suppose that each family from this point in history had 2.4 children on average. This is a very modest number and will take into account all the deaths through infant mortality, plagues, and war. How long would it take to reach today's world population? Surprisingly, the answer is just less than 5,000 years. This figure fits nicely into known historical records. Now, suppose we take the evolutionary view that mankind has been on this planet for 2 million years, and we begin with 2 people, or 8, it would make little difference, and that they had the statistical 2.4 children per family. We will finish up with a number so impossibly large that the universe itself would not hold them. Aware of this problem, the textbooks explain it away by speaking of population stability throughout this time. Frankly, the biblical account is far more believable.
7: To get a complete set of transcripts from Creation Moments programs, ask about the book Letting God Create Your Day when you visit us online at creationmoments.com. And join us again for another Creation Moment, proclaiming evidence of God's truth.

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1: Good day, my friends, in Maranatha. Our Lord is coming, and it could be today. We are once again in the book of 2 Thessalonians, so I would invite you to take your Bibles and turn to the book of 2 Thessalonians, chapter 3. We have read the first two chapters, and today we're going to read the third chapter. That's once again 2 Thessalonians, chapter 3. Verse 1 says this, "Finally, brethren, pray for us that the word of the Lord may have free course and be glorified, even as it is with you, and that we may be delivered from unreasonable and wicked men, for all men have not faith. But the Lord is faithful, who will establish you and keep you from evil. And we have confidence in the Lord touching you, that ye both do and will do the things which we command you. The Lord direct your hearts into the love of God and into the patient waiting for Christ. Now we command you, brethren, in the name of our Lord Jesus Christ, that ye withdraw yourselves from every brother that walketh disorderly, and not after the tradition which he received of us. For yourselves know how ye ought to follow us, for we behaved not ourselves disorderly among you, neither did we eat any man's bread for naught, but wrought with labor and travail night and day, that we might not be chargeable to any of you. Not because we have not power, but to make ourselves an ensample unto you to follow us. For even when we were with you, this we commanded you, that if any should not work, neither should he eat. For we hear that there are some which walk among you disorderly, working not at all, but are busybodies." I want to pause here for a second. I wonder what would happen in this country of Canada if we just simply said this: if you want money, you've got to go out and work. Now, that would change things dramatically, wouldn't it? Now, again, I realize there are exceptions and there are extreme situations that are very difficult. But as a general rule of thumb, if you want a handout, here's some work for you to do. You must work for a day's wages. Oh, how things would change quickly, I believe, in our country. Verse 11 says, "For we hear that there are some which walk among you disorderly, working not at all, but are busybodies. Now them that are such we command and exhort by our Lord Jesus Christ, that with quietness they work and eat their own bread. But ye, brethren, be not weary in well-doing. And if any man obey not our word by this epistle, note that man, and have no company with him, that he may be ashamed. Yet count him not as an enemy, but admonish him as a brother. Now the Lord of peace himself give you peace always by all means. The Lord be with you all. The salutation of Paul with mine own hand, which is the token in every epistle, so I write. The grace of our Lord Jesus Christ be with you all. Amen." And that's 2 Thessalonians chapter 3. Let's pause there for a word of prayer. Father, we do come before you today, and Lord, there are some amazing truths in this little book of 2 Thessalonians. But one of the overriding themes is that you are coming back. But Lord, in this book we also see this, that as a result of you coming back, there were some who were just waiting and doing nothing. They weren't working at all. And Lord, that is not right. We are thankful that you could come at any moment. In the twinkling of an eye, you could come and call your children home. That's not an excuse for us not to do something. We ought to be working. We ought to be busy about thy work today. And so, Lord, I pray today that you'd help us to be busy about this whole aspect of sharing the gospel of Jesus Christ. You have commanded us to go into all the world and preach the gospel. And that has never changed. And so today, Lord, help us to preach the gospel. Help us, Lord, not only to preach the gospel, but help us, Lord, to encourage the saints. Help us, Lord, to do thy will. Your word says, "In everything give thanks, for this is the will of God in Christ Jesus concerning you." So the giving of thanks is the will of God. Living lives that are pleasing to you is part of the will of God. Being filled with the Spirit and controlled by the Spirit is part of the will of God. We know, Lord, also too, that looking for your coming again is part of the will of God. So as we look, as we wait, as we work,

0: As we live, help us, Lord, in all things to honor and to glorify you. We thank you, Lord, that you have not only given us the Holy Spirit who lives within us to empower us to do thy will and thy way, but you have given us your word which tells us what thy will and thy way is. So, Father, we thank you for your word today, and we pray that as we look into it, Lord, that we would embrace it and truly treasure it. Lord, realizing that it is profitable today for doctrine, for reproof, for correction, for instruction in righteousness, that the man of God may be perfect, truly furnished unto all good works. It's the key to happiness. It's the key, Lord, to joyfulness. And Lord, we need that today. There's so much turmoil going on in our world. And yet, Lord, we focus not on what's going on in the world. Today we focus, in this short little time, on you. And we thank you for the promise that thou wilt keep him in perfect peace whose mind is stayed on thee. And so, Father, we realize that we need you today. So, Lord, come and meet with us today. Speak to us by thy Holy Spirit. Teach us the truths of thy word. Empower us to live lives that are pleasing to you. And we'll be careful to give you the honor, the glory, and the praise. Lord, again, I have no idea who's listening to this program today, but since you do, I pray that you'd minister to hearts accordingly. Lord, I also know that this program is airing on Sunday, and this is a day that we have set aside to gather together and worship you. And so I pray, Lord, today that wherever the saints may be gathered together today, that, Lord, that you will be honored and glorified, that your name will be exalted and lifted up, that we will not focus on ourselves, but focus on you. I pray that the word of God will go forth with might and with power. I pray, Lord, for the salvation of souls. I pray, Lord, continue that the saints will be edified. I pray, Lord, that you'd give us this day our daily bread. And lead us not into temptation, but deliver us from evil. For thine is the kingdom, and the glory, and the power, forever and ever. And we'll be careful to give you the honor, the glory, and the praise. In Jesus' name, amen. Well, we've come to the end of the book of 2 Thessalonians, and it is an interesting and wonderful book. It's a book that talks about the return of the Lord and what our responsibility is in light of those things. And so the Apostle Paul prays for the saints in context of the return of the Lord and what our responsibility is. And here at the end of the book, the Apostle Paul finishes off this in this chapter with another prayer for the saints, and we find it in verses 1 to 5. So let me read those verses to you again. Finally, brethren, pray for us, that the word of the Lord may have free course and be glorified even as it is with you, and that we may be delivered from unreasonable and wicked men, for all men have not faith. But the Lord is faithful, who shall establish you and keep you from evil. And we have confidence in the Lord touching you, that ye both do and will do the things which we command you. And the Lord direct your hearts unto the love of God and to the patient waiting for Christ. So in those five short little verses, and mostly in verse 5, we have another prayer of the Apostle Paul for the saints of Thessalonica. I want you to notice this. Paul prays simply for the saints in the midst of their trials, that the Lord would direct their hearts into the love of God. Verse 5 says this, and the Lord direct your hearts into the love of God. You know, it's important for us to grasp that simple truth, that the Lord may direct our hearts into the love of God. What's the significance of this request? Let me give you a list of things. I want you to just, keeping your finger there in 2 Thessalonians chapter 3, I want you to turn back to Romans chapter 5, please. Romans chapter 5. Because we're just going to take a moment to look at the significance of this prayer request, that our Lord would direct our hearts into the love of God. In Romans chapter 5, verse 1 says, therefore, being justified by faith, we have peace with God through our Lord Jesus Christ, by whom also we have access by faith into this grace wherein we stand and rejoice in hope of the glory of God. And not only so, but we glory in tribulation also, knowing that tribulation worketh patience, patience experience, and experience hope. And hope maketh not ashamed, because the love of God is shed abroad in our hearts by the Holy Ghost, which is given unto us. The significance of this prayer request is this: the Lord God sustains us in tribulation, and we see that in verses 3 to 5. And not only so, but we glory in tribulations also, knowing that tribulation worketh patience, and patience experience, and experience hope. And hope maketh not ashamed. Why? Because the love of God is shed abroad in our hearts by the Holy Ghost, which is given unto us. So he prays that the Lord would direct our hearts into love, because it's the love of God that sustains us in tribulation. The love of God sustains us in tribulation. Have you experienced the love of God? Do you know what we're talking about when we say to you that the love of God sustains us in tribulation? Here we're told very specifically that it does. Turning over to the book of 2 Corinthians. 2 Corinthians chapter 5. Again, we have another beautiful verse of scripture that talks about the love of God. And 2 Corinthians chapter 5, and in verse 14 we read this: "For the love of Christ constraineth us, because we thus judge that if one died for all, then we're all dead." Here in this wonderful passage of scripture, we see that the love of Christ constrains us. It compels us. It motivates us. And it continues to motivate us. How focused in today are you on the love of God? "For God so loved the world that he gave his only begotten Son, that whosoever believeth in him should not perish but have everlasting life." How focused in, how zeroed in are you on the love of God? Or we're quick to blame God for when something goes wrong, and we really shouldn't, because God never created us for those purposes. That's purely a result of sin. But God loves us, and he loves us so much that he sent his only begotten Son into the world, not to condemn us, but that we through him might be saved. And we need to zero in and focus more and more on the love of God, because the love of God sustains us in our tribulation, and the love of God constrains us to move forward and to do the work of God. It's our motivating force. What does the love of Christ motivate you to do today? To think of yourself? Well, then that's not the love of Christ, because the love of Christ constrains us to love other people. And 1 Corinthians 13 tells us that love is not a selfish thing. So the love of Christ constrains us. In Galatians chapter 5, just turning over to Galatians chapter 5, in verse 13, we read this. Galatians 5, verse 13. "For brethren, ye have been called unto liberty. Only use not liberty for an occasion to the flesh, but by love serve one another." So here we see that Paul's prayer for the saints in the midst of the trials, that the Lord would direct our hearts into love. We discover that the love of God sustains us in tribulation. The love of Christ constrains us to be busy about his business. And here in Galatians 5:13, we see that the love of God helps us to serve. By love serve one another. It's how we are to serve. It should constrain us, motivate us, and it should motivate us to serve one another. Let's turn over to 1 John chapter 2. 1 John chapter 2. We're going to look at some more things about the love of God. 1 John chapter 2, and let's look at verse 5. Verse 5 says, "But whoso keepeth his word, in him verily is the love of God perfected. Hereby know we that we are in him." Here we see that the love of God obeys the word of God. "But whoso keepeth his word, in him verily is the love of God perfected." Do you see that word "keep"? Actually, in the King James Version of the Bible, it says it "keepeth." And it has the idea that he continues to keep that. "But whoso keepeth and continues to keep his word, in him is verily the love of God perfected." So love helps us to obey. Turning over to 1 John chapter 5, verse 1, we read this: Whosoever believeth that Jesus is your Christ is born of God, and everyone that loveth him that begat loveth him also that is begotten of him. By this we know that we love the children of God, when we love God and keep his commandments. For this is the love of God, that we keep his commandments, and his commandments are not grievous. I believe it's in John chapter 15, I believe, that says this, if ye love me, then keep my commandments. And so when Paul prays that they be kept in the love of God, this is what he's praying for. The love of God to sustain them, the love of Christ to constrain them, and because also the love of God helps us in serving other people. The love of God helps us to serve in the love of God. Loving God helps us to obey his word. Do you love God today? Then let me ask you a question. Are you serving others? And are you obeying his word? Because you cannot love God and disobey his word. The two do not go hand in hand. And so the love of God obeys him. Let's look at something else. We're in the book of 1 John. Let's go over to 1 John chapter 4. And let's go down to verse 17. Herein is our love made perfect, that we may have boldness in the day of judgment, because as he is, so are we in this world. Our love made perfect, that we may have boldness in the day of judgment. Here we see that the love of God gives boldness. Boldness to declare the truths of the Word of God. Boldness to declare what God has done for us. Boldness to talk about our greatest love. Do you ever notice that whatever you are in love with, you have no problems talking about it? So if we say that we are in love with the Lord Jesus Christ, why do we have such a problem talking about him? Or we're afraid people might be offended. I think we should be more afraid that our loving God would be more offended. I've been drawn lately in my thoughts to the book of Song of Solomon. Now, Song of Solomon is not a book that most preachers preach on simply because of the content of it. It is the great love book of the Bible. And it really is a shame because it talks about our relationship and pictures our relationship with Jesus Christ. And we should be in love with him, and we should be pursuing him and talking of him to anybody and everybody who will listen. And love gives boldness. So when the Apostle Paul prayed for the Thessalonian saints in their times of difficulties and trials, that the Lord would direct their hearts into the love of God, what was he saying? Lord, help them to love, because I know your love will sustain them in tribulation. I know, Lord, that your love will constrain them or motivate them to continually serve you, that their love for you will help them to obey your commandments. And Lord, it will give them boldness. But Lord, also I realize that their love will do this for us. 1 John chapter 4, verse 18, we read this. There is no fear in love, but perfect love casts out fear, because fear hath torment. He that feareth is not made perfect in love. So Paul prays that their love would be directed in their hearts towards the love of God, because perfect love casts out fear. Are you tired of being afraid? Afraid of what's going on in this world? There is much going on that truly is scary. And to the unsaved and to the unprepared, yes, be afraid. But for those of us who know Jesus Christ as our personal Savior, we should not be living in fear, but we should be loving our Lord more and more. In fact, what does Hebrews 10:25 say? Not forsaking the assembling of ourselves together, as the manner of some is, but exhorting one another, and so much the more as ye see the day approaching. Now I realize there's a different subject that is covered there, but basically it reminds us that the more and more we see that the day of Christ's return is approaching, we need to be busy doing our Father's business. We need to be gathering together and worshiping our Lord, and it should encourage us. And the more we see the world events, we should be encouraged that Christ has promised us he's coming back, and it really could be today. And so God's love should motivate us. Well, that's not the only thing the Apostle Paul prays for the saints in Thessalonica. He also prays that the Lord would direct their hearts into the patient waiting for Christ. That the Lord would direct their hearts into the patient waiting for Christ. You know, the word direct is mentioned both in verse 5 with regards to the love of God and also into the patient waiting for Christ. The Greek verb here rendered direct occurs 3 times in the New Testament. Here and in 1 Thessalonians 3 and in Luke chapter 1, where it is translated to guide. Literally, the word signifies to make thoroughly straight what has gone awry, to turn back or straighten what has become crooked. And truly, patience is a virtue that we have left along the side of the road. We have veered away from it, but it is a most necessary grace, or it is a most necessary possession. And so he prays that the Lord would direct our hearts into the patient waiting for Christ. You know, the Bible speaks of a threefold patience. In Romans chapter 2, verse 7, we read of a laboring patience. A laboring patience. Listen to the verse. Romans 2, 7. To them who by patient continuance in well-doing seek for glory and honor and immortality, eternal life. To them who by patient continuance in well-doing. That's laboring patience. Then the Bible also talks about a long-suffering patience. A suffering patience. And that's included in the word long-suffering, which I mentioned already. How good are we at long-suffering? Suffering long. And then thirdly, it says this, that the Bible talks about a waiting patience, whereby we patiently wait. And that is hard to do. But that's what the Apostle Paul prays, that the Lord would direct our hearts into the patient waiting for Christ. You know, my friends, He is going to come back someday. And although many of us are probably tired of waiting, we must continue to wait, patiently waiting for our Lord Jesus Christ. Looking at Hebrews chapter 6, verse 12, we read this. Hebrews 6, verse 12. That ye be not slothful, but followers of them who through faith and patience inherit the promises. Awaiting patience. Oh, my dear friends, oh, that the Lord would direct our hearts into the love of God and into the patient waiting for Christ. This is a prayer of the Apostle Paul for the Thessalonian saints. And these are adequate and essential prayers that we should be praying for one another, even still today. Well, we're out of time. This program has been brought to you by Faith Bible Baptist Fellowship. We are located at 33 Pine Street here in Sussex, New Brunswick. Our web address is www.faithbible.ca. 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I am Pastor Tim McDonald. This has been Truth for Today. May God bless. And never forget that we are praying for you and that Jesus Christ, He still is the only pathway to God and the only pathway to true blessing in this life.
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2: When I was 17, I joined the Army and volunteered for the paratroopers. My wife had told me her parents were Christian, but I didn't even know what that meant. I was born in Mission, Texas, about 15 miles north of the Rio Grande, and my parents never learned to speak English or went to church. I was already a big drinker when I joined the Army, but I worked hard, got my GED, and made sergeant. Every time I had a close call with death, I thanked my lucky stars, while my wife thanked God. While I was in Vietnam, she had people praying for me constantly. I drank harder there, but didn't use drugs. Everywhere I went, I was unfaithful, but my wife remained faithful to me. The darkest years of my life came when I returned from Vietnam. My mother had a stroke and was paralyzed. Then my dad died. I had a mistress for whom I went AWOL and lost a stripe. After I retired from the army, I almost died of liver disease. Once again I survived, but still I didn't change. I took a job as a security guard, where I happened to listen to the Unshackled radio drama. I wrote to Pacific Garden Mission in Chicago, and they sent me their Bible study course. 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I'm Jose De Leon, and Jesus Christ saved my whole family. I know He'll save you too, because if the Son therefore shall make you free, you shall be free indeed.
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I'm Corey Porter spinning Skater Boy for you, Avril Lavigne, on this beautiful Sunday morning in Sussex.

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You're going to have Harry Styles and As It Was on this beautiful Sunday in Sussex. Sunday, May the 3rd, 2026. Hard to believe how fast time goes. As It Was with Harry Styles.

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1: 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Show downtown what it's all about. 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

0: Great day today in Sussex. 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

0: 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I was reading an article about Meghan Markle yesterday. Apparently, astrology completely runs her life now. She won't have meetings unless the stars are just right. She has to check her astrology before she operates, stuff like that. And rich people, man, rich people. That is a rich people privilege. If you got no real problems, you got to come up with some. Going to have your weather report coming up.
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5: Our forecast is calling for rain today, 10 to 20 millimeters. We'll see a high around 9. Rain ends tonight, then clearing sky. We'll see 5 to 10 millimeters and a low down to 3. Tomorrow, expect clearing sky and a high of 15.
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0: 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I'm Corey Porter, spinning all your favorite music this morning. It's Drake, Best I Ever Had.
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1: Our forecast is calling for rain today, 10 to 20 millimeters. We'll see a high around 9. Rain ends tonight, then clearing sky. We'll see 5 to 10 millimeters and a low down to 3. Tomorrow, expect clearing sky and a high of 15.
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We're going to have Twilight Zone, Ariana Grande.

for you, I guess you're getting everything you want. 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

0: 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Hope you're having a great day today in Sussex. Don't forget that trash pickup is this week. Spring cleanup is coming up this week. It's going to happen on your regularly scheduled garbage pickup day. And yeah, that's what I'm preparing for this weekend. What about you? 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
1: Our forecast is calling for rain today, 10 to 20 millimeters. We'll see a high around 9. Rain ends tonight, then clearing sky. We'll see 5 to 10 millimeters and a low down to 3. Tomorrow, expect clearing sky and a high of 15.
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0: 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It's Rick Dees on the weekly Top 40 Countdown. 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
0: Oh, do I have some hits for you? Oh, yeah. I can't wait to take you all the way to number one. I'm laughing because Harry Styles has done a weird outfit to catch your attention. He wants to fly you in to see his new show, and it is phenomenal. So get ready for all the D-sleaze on that. Oh, wait a minute. The AI revolution has hit you personally. Now, fake Bruno Mars, fake bots are saying that concert tickets are available. They're not. We're at the bottom of that. At Bruno Mars, a very deep fake on Bruno. That's coming up. So much going on. All the hits in one place. And how about last week's top five? At number five, Somber. Number four, way to go, Rage. At number three, Sabrina Carpenter.
3: When did you get hard? All of a sudden I could look you up and down all day.
0: Number two, way to go, Olivia Dean.
3: I make it so easy to fall in love. So come give me a call.
0: Oh, and he did it again last week. Can he do it this week? Bruno Mars, still number one. I just might.

0: slipping down just a bit to number 39 this week. He's Benson Boone. Down one, number 39 with Mystical Magical. In his rehearsals for his tour, which is entitled the American Heart Tour, he is doing a workout of 90 minutes a day. He's running. He's doing weight work. He can do a backflip and says, I'm going to do a triple backflip off of my piano on the first stop. We'll see if he's serious. That's dangerous. Benson Boone, every hit gets bigger, heading for the biggest hit of the week.
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8: Our forecast is calling for rain today, 10 to 20 millimeters. We'll see a high around 9. Rain ends tonight, then clearing sky. We'll see 5 to 10 millimeters and a low down to 3. Tomorrow, expect clearing sky and a high of 15.
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3: 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That's where we are. Rick Dees and Katy Perry,

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2: And back to the hits at number 35. Rick Dees, here we go with Mutt. That's the name of it. Leon Thomas.

0: Aperture. It's Harry Styles down just a bit this week, number 34 on the countdown. By the way, we mentioned his residency. He'd like to fly you in. He'd like to give it to you free. And all of the details at rick.com, R-I-C-K.com. 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Take advantage of it. Every hit gets bigger. Back in seconds.
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0: Oh, and they're good friends, too. Alex Warren, Jelly Roll on the Countdown Bloodline, holding steady 2 weeks at number 27. How about Jelly Roll? He just told me he needs 40 to 60 pounds more to lose of his body weight, and he'll reach his goal. He's lost, somebody said, 200 pounds. Is that possible? And they tell me that if you're on one of those GLP weight loss plans, number one, have more protein. Number two, visit your doctor every month. And number three, wait for 2 weeks before it starts to kick in. I don't know, but many people in music are on it now. When you see bone-thin people after maybe 90 days, they're probably on it. Up to the biggest 25 hits of the week coming up. And ready yourself for
1: D's Sleaze.
0: How about Nick Jonas? He just told us he's doing a solo tour away from his brothers Joe and Kevin. Nick Jonas solo. He told me as he stood in front of me in a very tight white t-shirt, his arms bulging, veins coming out of his neck and his arms. He said, "Rick, do you know what my solo Nick Jonas tour will be called?" I said, and he said, and then he quickly walked away. Nick Jonas wears wooden shoes. Oh, and how about this? The biggest 25 hits of the week on the way.
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1: Oh, a big jumper for Lady Gaga and Doechii together this week. Highest jumper up six already, number 26 for Runway. And no wonder, it's opening weekend for the movie Devil Wears Prada 2. Meryl Streep, Anne Hathaway, all the others. And of course, you just heard a hit from the soundtrack, Lady Gaga and Doechii together. Up to number 25, the biggest 25 of the week. And here she is, Miley Cyrus. Nice bump up four, number 25 with Younger You.

Miley Cyrus looks at a younger Miley, and some things she likes, many things she would change. But up four this week, number 25, with Younger You. When she was younger, she said, I remember starting my career doing a commercial for chicken pot pie, and it sold big numbers. All of a sudden, I'm not Miley Cyrus, I'm Hannah Montana. Remember? Okay, Rick Dees, and speaking also of other successful women in the countdown, so many have gone to number one and then gone to other projects and other businesses. Take billionaire Rihanna. She makes it right here to the middle of Dees Sleaze. Oh, yeah, on Dees Sleaze, how about this? Rick Dees reporting that, you won't believe it, I should say true or false. True or false, Rihanna's baby girl is wearing Dior diapers. True or false? It is true. The first ever high couture diapers are being sold. And Riri's girl is 7 months old, and her name is Rocky Irish. And I see this photo. We put it at Rick.com, R-I-C-K.com. Rocky is wearing Dior diapers. You take them off, you throw away an expensive diaper, a designer. And Rihanna is saying, you've never had diapers for your little baby like mine. She's over $1 billion worth now. That's right. And look at her sons, RZA and Riot, RZA and Riot. I see in this photo with tiny tweed suits from the Dior menswear collection for kids. I'm not kidding. Way to go, Rihanna, with your Dior diapers in the middle of Dees Sleaze. Top 20 hits on the way. Here we go. It's a weekly Top 40 Extra just for you on CJCW.

0: Oh, yes, you may know the voice now. Somber, Drifting One to number 14, Back to Friends, back-to-back hits, and number 13 proves that BTS has a secret snack for you. They will reveal to you after they give you number 13 right here. It's called Swim.
1: Swim, swim, what a funny love your skin. Swim, swim.

0: BTS, they're back. They were in the military, now they're back together, and Swim moving up on our guaranteed top 10 for them probably next week. And they're readying their world tour for you. In fact, they say, try one of our new BTS snacks. What's in this BTS snack? They are red pepper, extremely hot noodles that make you go, oh! But they say, okay, chase it with some ice water or something else so you don't, oh! BTS, red hot noodles, coming to a concert from BTS soon. Okay, I couldn't believe this, that Taylor Swift has never won Song of the Year. All the Grammys, all the awards, never Song of the Year. Will this next song she sings for you be the Song of the Year? You be the judge. Let me know. Coming up, only two hits away from the biggest 10 hits of the week.
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0: It's a weekend full of hits, going all the way to number one. 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
5: Our forecast is calling for rain today, 10 to 20 millimeters. We'll see a high around 9. Rain ends tonight, then clearing sky. We'll see 5 to 10 millimeters and a low down to 3. Tomorrow, expect clearing sky and a high of 15.
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0: That's a direct question. Where is my husband? You put together all those features you want, and the good question from Ray. This week, moving down three, number seven for Ray. She brought some people on stage in her concert in New Orleans, and they were engaged in front of, what, 15,000 people? And, of course, she's saying to them, and right now the Countdown Challenge, take it and win this incredible, oh, it's amazing. It's an Amazon shopping spree for you. Now, here's the question. Very simple. Who is this number one Countdown star? His body is how much covered in tattoos? What percentage you think, sir?
1: I'm probably about 90% covered. I got to finish my ass cheeks.
0: That's 90% of a body covered in tattoos. Is it Teddy Swims? Is it Justin Bieber? Is it Post Malone? All have tattoos, but 90% of the body? Teddy Swims, Justin Bieber, Post Malone. All you do is click rick.com. Take the Countdown Challenge. You can win. Okay, the top five on the way. And is there a new number one? Everybody's asking. Let's find out together coming up.
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0: Day, the Kid Lori, Justin Bieber on 92.9 CJCW just after 4 o'clock today, Sunday, May the 3rd. I'm Corey Porter, going to have Good as Hell with Lizzo.
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Going to have earned it the weekend on this beautiful Sunday evening in Sussex just after 4 o'clock. Today's Sunday, May the 3rd.

0: I got a feeling Black Eyed Peas on 92.9 CJCW. Hope you're having a great day today in Sussex. 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

0: 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We're having a great day today in Sussex. It is a beautiful evening, and don't forget that spring cleanup starts tomorrow. It's going to happen on your regularly scheduled garbage pickup day. It's your chance to get rid of all the big junk that you're trying to get rid of since the winter. I know I've got my fair share, and we're going to have more of your favorite music coming up here on 92.9 CJCW.
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Bruno Mars locked out of heaven on 92.9 CJCW just after 7 o'clock today, Sunday, May the 3rd. I'm Corey Porter. It's Olivia Dean, man, I need.

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